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4: 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Two Kent police officers under review after mistakenly detaining a 14-year-old boy in his front porch Monday while searching for suspects in a series of car thefts. A doorbell camera captured the encounter, including officers yelling expletives at the teen. Public Safety Director Andrea Perry says she does not condone the officers' language or actions, calling the interaction unacceptable, saying it does not reflect Canton police standards. Mayor William Shearer also called professionalism an expectation of every city employee. A city spokesman says the incident remains under investigation and officials will await the results before deciding whether any punishment is warranted. The Ohio Supreme Court has upheld the death sentence for a man who killed a woman and her two daughters in North Royalton in 2017. Court ruled Wednesday a Cuyahoga County three-judge panel properly sentenced 54-year-old George Brinkman to death after he pleaded guilty to killing 45-year-old Suzanne Taylor, 21-year-old Taylor Pfeiffer, and 18-year-old Kylie Pfeiffer. Brinkman had previously been sentenced to death, but the court ordered a new proceeding because he was not properly advised of his rights when he pleaded guilty. In 2022, Brinkman again pleaded guilty and received the death penalty. He's under a sentence imposed in Stark County for the 2017 shootings of Rogel and Roberta John in Lake Township. The North Canton Public Library will undergo renovations. The next several weeks will see much of the library's collection, offices, and operations move into the Hoover District space at 339 East Maple Street while the work is done. It's expected to open in late September. Current location on North Main Street will close August 23rd. $5.5 million in renovation work will be done on the facility, which opened in 1953. An expansion is planned that would add a children's programming room on the first floor. The library's savings, a private foundation, and donors are paying for the project. The victim has been identified in a house fire in East Liverpool early Tuesday. Firefighters were called to the 2000 block of Ohio Avenue around 2 o'clock and learned the occupant was still inside. A two-story home collapsed during the blaze, and an excavator was used to recover the victim. He was identified as 62-year-old James Spencer. The state fire marshal is investigating. An autopsy is yet to be completed. A Trumbull County grand jury has indicted three people for alleged abuse of a functionally impaired woman. 28-year-old Dawn Slusher and 22-year-olds Rosanna Davis and Bryce Davis face charges including abduction, assault, and failure to provide for a functionally impaired person. Slusher also faces a theft charge. Police were told in June the woman feared for her life was being beaten and had her money taken. An employee with a disability services organization said the victim had written notes describing what was happening because she believed someone was listening to her. The woman was listed as missing when police received the report. The three suspects were arrested July 2nd. They're scheduled for arraignment in Trumbull County Common Pleas Court next month. More news after this.
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1: A man arrested after a Warren police officer-involved incident has been indicted. 18-year-old DeAndre Douglas charged with two counts of attempted murder and felonious assault, as well as a weapons count. The case was bound over from juvenile court. The incident took place May 15th after a pursuit through the city. Officers responded to the 1800 block of South Street Southeast for a report of someone waving a gun. Police say the driver refused to stop and the chase ended on Charles Avenue. Someone in the vehicle reportedly fired at officers who returned fire. One person was wounded. No officers were injured. Ohio BCI conducted the investigation. A Weathersfield man is facing attempted murder charges in connection with a traffic crash in Niles that injured three people. 24-year-old Samuel Sipes was indicted Thursday on counts including attempted aggravated murder, attempted murder, and three counts of felonious assault. Police say Sipes fled on foot after the crash just before midnight June 27th at North Main Street in East Madison. He was arrested July 9th in Geneva. An adult and two juveniles in the other vehicle were taken to a hospital. Sipes is being held without bond at the Trumbull County Jail. He's expected to be arraigned Tuesday in Common Pleas Court. A Trumbull County grand jury has declined to indict a Warren woman on a felonious assault charge. Dacia Woodall was accused of firing a shot near a woman during an argument on Commerce Avenue Northwest June 16th. Police say the woman had been in a relationship and were breaking up when the argument turned physical. The victim told officers Woodall fired a shot toward her in a parking lot with a bullet striking the ground nearby. Officers found a spent shell casing at the scene. Domestic violence and aggravated menacing charges have been sent to Warren Municipal Court. Ohio's unemployment rate was 3.4% in July, down from 3.6% in June. Ohio's non-agricultural wage and salary employment increased 5,100 over the month to 5,690,000. The number of workers unemployed in Ohio in July was 200,000, down from 209,000 in June. The number of unemployed has decreased by 66,000 in the past 12 months. The July unemployment rate for Ohio decreased 1.1 percentage points from 4.5% in July 2025. The U.S. unemployment rate for July was 4.1%, down from 4.2% in June, 4.3% last July. The labor force participation rate in Ohio in July was 61.4%, down from 61.6% in June. Vice President J.D. Vance returning to his hometown today to campaign at a steel plant where his grandfather worked. He'll speak at the Cleveland Cliffs Middletown Works facility. Vance aims to boost GOP candidates ahead of the midterm elections and promote the Trump administration's economic policies. He'll be joined by Energy Secretary Chris Wright. In a radio interview, Vance said the visit is personally meaningful due to his family connection. Vance plans to ramp up his travel schedule with more public events and fundraisers. This has been the Halftime News, brought to you by CSE Federal Credit Union. 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
3: 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And the scoreboard tells us it's Kent McKinley 14 and Warren Harding nothing. 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I want to do a couple of shout-outs before we bring Ryan Bevier in for a little discussion. Brooklyn checking in, says, let's go Warren Harding. Brooklyn, thanks for checking in. Hall of Fame City, listening in tonight. Thanks for joining us, my friend. David Chase is listening to us from Riyadh, Saudi Arabia. He says, go Pups. David, thanks for checking in. The Bandman says, go Raiders. Bulldogs looking good here tonight, especially on defense. Linda Gillespie says, Bulldog persons need to remember that this isn't our stadium when we had sideline room for our puppies to walk around back in the day. Also saying, I listen to Q92 every year. Do you cover the games better than some of the other stations? Thank you very much, Linda. And don't forget to stay with us all season long. Appreciate that. If you want to get in, Q92 Radio YouTube channel, we got the chat open. Get in, be heard. Ryan Bevier joining us here up in the press box. How long did that elevator take you to get you up here?
4: So there's a secret elevator. I don't know if you know about it, but I took the secret elevator to get up here. How about that shout out from Linda?
3: How about that? Go Linda.
4: Yeah, that was an amazing
3: shout
4: out. And
3: we got a listener in Saudi Arabia. How about that? Oh,
4: yeah.
3: This Friday night. We like it. So you're down there on the field. You're getting photos, videos. You're going to get coaches' interviews, player interviews later. Q92 Radio Sports, social media, Instagram, Facebook, X does a better job than anybody around. You're seeing it up close and personal down there. What's it look like to you, 14-0 McKinley? What have you seen?
4: Well, I've noticed that McKinley has an air attack. They can throw the football, which allows Kylan West to get going. They're throwing the football to open up the run. Normally, you run the football to open up the pass. They have an air attack with Braylon Crook, and he is an absolute stud phenom, and it's incredible to watch down their field level. He's shifty. He can get out of the pocket and scramble, and he can really sling that ball. It's zipping through the air.
3: Line of scrimmage. There's some big fellas down there on both sides of the ball. The scoreboard tells you McKinley has had the edge there most of the night, but what do you see in the trenches? And who's moving who around down there?
4: That's the biggest McKinley team I think I've seen in years.
3: Really?
4: Since I've been covering this, it's my 10th year here at Q92. That offensive and defensive line has some big guys. Especially, you look at Legacy Lee, the tight end. I mean, he's blocking out there. He's receiving. He had a catch on the sideline in triple coverage. I put that on social media. That's not Randy Moss. That is, in fact, Legacy Lee down there in the McKinley Bulldog uniform. But, I mean, they're outstanding. They're big. They're physical. And I think that's the culture that Renzi Parnell has adapted here. Not that Renzi Parnell can make kids grow, but they play with a swagger and they play bigger. Maybe that's why I think that they're the biggest team that I've seen, because of the aggressive play, the ball hawking. I mean, they look sharp. They really do. In media, especially with week one, I don't know about you, probably, but I like to use the eye test in week one, and I like to compare them against their rival that they're going to see in week 10, the Maston Tigers. And the first thing that I saw when I saw the offensive defensive line coming together, I said, you know, that's one way that you could take out the Tigers.
3: Ryan Bevier is our guest, does a great job covering the sidelines for us here on Q92. He'll be with us all season long. He'll also be my partner in the booth this year, 2026, as we cover the University of Mount Union Purple Raiders on 1310 WDPN and, of course, the Q92 Radio YouTube channel. That's going to be here before you know it. September 5th is the first game. Our first game will be the 12th at Larry Karras Stadium. So what do you think here second half? What's Warren have to do

0: to get back in it. What does McKinley do to keep them away?
1: Well, I don't know. I haven't really seen much out of Warren Harding, but to keep them away, McKinley just has to run the ball with Kylan West. They're not being able to stop him, get some first downs, move the chain. And I'm a big fan of using clock when you're up two scores in the second half. So hopefully Renzi Parnell slows things down. You don't want to take it and milk it to the 3 seconds.
0: No, too early for that.

0: Richardson. They're getting in Legacy Lee involved. So every one of the McKinley Bulldogs on offense is getting involved. Put another touchdown up on the board. The defense is playing outstanding.
1: Lights out.
0: It is incredible to see. So it's going to be interesting to see the rest of the season, the test here tonight. But I think this is a good Warren Harding offense.
1: I think they just need, like, the pieces are there. It's just like a process. I will say this. I think McKinley and Warren, week seven, week six, they're going to look a whole lot better than they are tonight. And I don't think I'm breaking any news there. But I just think these kids, the quarterback, they need snaps. They need repetition. They need big-time varsity game experience. Once they get that under the belt, I think they're going to be fine. One more before we let you go. You were on the sidelines last night, Fairless and Sandy Valley for us here on Q92. How good did Fairless look to you up close and personal on the field?
0: As a kid that went to elementary school and middle school at Fairless, and while I was there, they probably won a total of 10 games throughout the whole 8 years that I was there.
1: Yeah.
0: That was, I mean, Coach Sarball is the greatest coach that's ever graced the Fairless Falcons football team. They are incredible. They have athletes, dude. They're not just
1: D1 kids on that.
0: They've not just coached well. I had to interview everyone. I didn't know how to interview last night. They have got so many weapons. I'm excited to see Fairless the rest of the way. And I be tough, but I hope we can at least get another game. How about the Blue Cup? How about we do the Blue Cup this year?
1: That might be really good this year because Tesla is starting to turn them on.
0: I'm proud of those Fairless Falcons.
1: As well, you should be. Ryan Bevere, our sideline reporter for Q92. Good work, my friend. We'll check you out in the second half. We'll take a break. We'll come back with more of the CSE Federal Credit Union Halftime Report next. Stay with us, everybody, here on Q92.

0: 14-0 Canton McKinley here on Q92, Q92RadioSports.com. Sam Berkman, Brian Beatty, and Ryan Bevere. Got to shout out Beatty Sports in Louisville and Hartville for our incredible gear this year. We've got some new shirts, new ball caps, new stocking caps, all engraced in the royal blue and the Q92, courtesy of Beatty Sports. Check them out. Been doing a great job for decades and decades. Louisville and now in Hartville. 14-0 Bulldogs. Mr. Beatty, your thoughts on that first half as we get ready for quarter number three?
1: Great opening drive. Great closing drive. Defensively, I thought McKinley played lights out. Didn't see much offensively from Garfield. One thing that did stand out, no turnovers for the Pups. I think that's great. You know, week one, and only one penalty, I believe, that if I got the stats right, that one holding call down near their end zone. So, you know, those are things that are good to work on. You know, your first game, first half, those are positives. What I like to see is how they make adjustments at halftime. I think they saw something up front they weren't used to with some of the stunts they came with after that first drive. Make some adjustments. They've really contained Mr. Birch. I'll call him Mr. Birch.

0: on that because he's a man. I'm not saying they're stopping him, but you know they've kind of contained him, but they got to take care of the rest of the young men up front. So yeah, I'm interested to see how they come out this second half.
1: 14-0 Canton McKinley. I got some other scores I want to pass along to you. West Branch 14, St. Clairsville nothing. Second quarter. Cardinal Mooney hammering Menor Lake Catholic 27-0 in the third quarter. Other updates, Maslin leads Cleveland Glenville 17-6. How about this first half? Maslin 266 yards on offense, Glenville 54. United 14, Minerva 7, Poland 10, Salem 7. Youngstown Defenders, yes, that's a new team, new school. They lead Boardman 6-3 at halftime. Garfield Heights over Canfield by the score of 21-3. Hoover leads Bookville at halftime 25-0. Here it's McKinley 14, Warren nothing. We'll take a break and come back with the third quarter. It's the Sarshone Auto Group High School Football Game of the Week on Q92.
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1: Here at Tom Benson Hall of Fame Stadium, the Bulldogs lead the Raiders 14-0. Sam Berkwin and Brian Beatty. 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For some reason, somebody posted on our Q92 Facebook page some meme about something while the football game was going on. We probably should get that off of there. I can't do it. I'm not an admin there, but I think we need to get that out of there. 14-0 Bulldogs. Maslin 17, Glenville 6 at the half. Those are the couple of the big ones going on here tonight. Pups, black jerseys, red pants, black helmets, white numbers and letters with the red and black trim. Warren Harding with the gold jerseys, gold pants, black helmets, black numbers and letters with the white, black, and gold trim. Well, we'll see. I always say the first couple of possessions in the second half kind of tells you the way things might go. Bulldogs will kick off to start this third quarter. Line drive, return. Here comes Harding, 10, 15, 20, 25, 30. Uh-oh, 35, 40. Off to the races, midfield to the 40. Kicker made the tackle at the McKinley 33-yard line. And again, folks, I apologize. They gave us a roster that does not have the name of the kicker in it. But I'm going to tell you what, Matt Richardson almost went coast to coast, but the kicker for McKinley, number 18, the young man, made a touchdown-saving stop. You saying they changed numbers on us?
0: I'm going to go with it just because it's 17 and it has kicker.
1: Because they got a 17 kicker. They've got a 80 for a kicker. They've got a 85 for a kicker. So your guess is as good as ours.
0: Yeah, that's tough. But a great play by the kicker.
1: Right.
0: That's how they usually go by anyways, right? Kickers.
1: Warren Harding, first and 10 at the Bulldog, 33, so they've come out ready to roll. Fumble in the backfield, and they'll fall on the football. Raiders, that's Brogdon falling on.

0: the football. That could have been a disaster for Harding.
1: And offensively, it is. It's just playing behind the sticks all night. When I stay playing behind the sticks, I mean it's second and more than 10. And this is second and 15. You know, it's you can't do that against the Canton McKinnon. You got to have positive plays on first down, second down. You just it just makes it tough offensively. You just don't have calls to make up these losses like this.
0: Second down and 15 for Warren. 11 minutes to go, third quarter. Pups in front, 14-0. Whistles, flags. I think the play clock ran out on Harding, and that's going to turn a second and 15 into a second and 20. Looks like Kylan West may be done for the night. Maybe a hamstring injury, and we may not see him anymore this evening, so that's going to hurt McKinley a little bit. James Jones back to throw for Harding, being chased. He's going to throw that one way out of bounds. And a fan in the front row over on the 30-yard line on the Warren sidelines had it in his hands. Couldn't quite hold it.
1: And Jones is going back to the wrong huddle. He took a shot there.
0: He did.
1: Yes, he did. I don't think he's head more than his leg. He's just kind of limping around. But that was a 50-yard pass. That made it all the way, like you said, to the front row.
0: Yeah, guy had it too over there. We saw you, young fella. Nice effort. Warren Harding now third and 20 at the McKinley 43s. 14-0 Pups. James Jones to throw it again over the left side. Tim caught by Harding and then dropped, and the ball goes out of bounds. And at the end of the day, it's an incomplete pass. Bulldogs tipped it. Raiders had it. Raiders dropped it. Incomplete pass. Fourth down. Well, you know, you got a punt here. You can't go fourth and 20.
1: No.
0: But how about the McKinley defense? Warren starts it with that incredible kickoff return, tackled by the kicker deep in McKinley territory, and then the Pups come up with three strong plays defensively, and now Warren's got to punt the football away.
1: Yeah, Harding makes it easy on him, though, with a botched handoff and then a delay of gain.
0: Edmonds with the boot, high, end over end, wobbler. They'll let it bounce, and Warren's going to down it at the 2-yard line. Great downfield play by Phillips for Harding. The ball's at the McKinley 2. Pups will set up shop first and 10 at their own 2-yard line.
1: It's getting coached up there. You want to have your heels on the 10. It looks like they had them right about there. You want a fair catch that. You don't want it to hit the ground so they don't get that bounce. You could have had the ball about the 12-yard line is about where to hit. Coaches are making sure he understands that.
0: Kent McKinley, 9-3 a year ago. Warren Harding, 3-6. Of course, their game against Ursuline last year obviously went by the wayside with all the things going on with the Youngstown Ursuline football program. So the Bulldogs ready to go in the shadow of their own end zone. First and 10 at their own 3-yard line. Crook will get the snap. He'll give it to DeMarlo Rozier Jr. And DeMarlo Jr. gets it out to the 5-yard line for a gain of 2. We'll call it second down and 8. We got another cramp over here for Warren Harding at the 13-yard line. So that will stop play with 10:08 to go. You know, it's not like crazy humid, but
1: no,
0: these guys
1: not.
0: Are still cramping up. Maslin 17, Glenville 6, halftime at Paul Brown Tiger Stadium. Here it's McKinley 14, Warren nothing, 10:08 to go in the third quarter. Bryce checking in on YouTube says, let's go Raiders. There, somebody on

0: 77 North, a big 18-wheeler just honking the horn as they go by Tom Benson. I'm sure they're listening to us.
1: Absolutely.
0: You know what I mean? Bulldogs, second down and 8 from their own 5-yard line. Again, safe handoff across the 6 and down at the 6-yard line. So maybe a yard for DeMarlo Rozier Jr. And it looks like right now he's going to have to be the bell cow with West on the sidelines for McKinley. So now if you're Coach Renzi Parnell, get your junior quarterback here looking for experience. It's 3rd and 6. You're on your own 7. You're up 14-0. You just run it here and punt it out. That's probably the way I would play safe here. But, boy, I'd be tempted to throw it to Darius Hill, too.
1: You got weapons.
0: Crook in the gun. Braylon at his own 2. Gets the snap. Back to throw. It's caught at the 15-yard line. And that's going to be a first down for DeMarco Richardson. He's still going.
1: Yeah, he is.
0: But he's down at the 15, and that is a first down. Boy, gutsy call by Renzi Purnell. And the Bulldogs move the sticks and pick up a big, big first down.
1: Another great throw. Mm-hmm. I mean, he set his feet, locked in, and delivered the ball right where it needed to be. Like you said, a gutsy call, good throw. You got confidence in the young man. I like seeing that. Now, I'm watching West down on the side, and it looks like more of a cramp. I see him stretching, and he has a water bottle. It's probably that hamstring cramp in the back, and I tell you, you get those Charlie horses.
0: Tough to get them out.
1: Yeah. Gave the old Woody Hayes story last night. Back
0: First down, Bulldogs at their own 15. Crook back to throw. Left side hangs it up there. That's going to be intercepted. Ball was picked off by Richardson. He's got room 30, 20, 15. Richardson on his feet to the 12 and out of bounds at the 9-yard line. Maybe a little bit of an ill-advised pass by Braylon Crook. Richardson with the interception. And Warren Harding, their best position of the night. They're at the Bulldog 11-yard line with a 1st and 10. That's really, really good coverage.
1: Yeah, great coverage. And the receiver, I'm not sure if it was that Darius Hill out there or...
0: I think it was Hill.
1: He fell down right towards the end. I think it would have been more of a breakup play. But as soon as he fell, it gave the DB a complete open shot to intercept that ball. So the first turnover of the game at 8:24 mark.
0: So the McKinley defense,
1: again,
0: got to shout out Tony Bianchi listening into the ball game tonight. Tony, hope you and the family are well. Bulldog defense has got to ramp it up again. There's the penalty flag. Okay. Phillips is going to be taken down at the 11-yard line. No gain. Plus, you're going to have a 5-yard illegal shift on Warren Harding.
1: Yeah, they had 10 guys on the field. They're rushing a guy in, and he's in procedure. This ain't Canadian football, you could have got away with that. Coming, running to the line of scrimmage. But yeah, that, once again, you're behind, not really behind the sticks because you're inside the 10. But they're going to decline that since it was a loss of 2.
0: McKinley 14, Warren's nothing. 8:18 to go. Third quarter here on Q92. Sam Berkman, Brian Beatty. Ryan Bevere, so good to be with you on this Friday night, Stark County High School football week number 1. And after all that, Warren Harding has to call a timeout.
1: They have 10 on the field again.
0: Second time tonight they've had 10 on the field.
1: Yeah, well, that last play they had 10, and they yanked him out, yell at him, and didn't put him back. Oh.
0: So Warren's got 2 timeouts left. The Bulldogs have all 3 left. Tonight's game on Q92 brought to you in part by the Home Appliance Company of Massillon, by Sarta, by RG Drag, Learn, Earn, and Succeed, by the Sarshone Auto Group, and by Sarta. 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

0: YouTube channel. Dover Glen Oak 14-14 midway through the third quarter. Northwest leads Alliance 13-0 in the third. Harding's second goal from the McKinley 11. Right up the middle, inside the 10 to the 5 to the 4. So Harding bouncing back after the 5-yard delay penalty. Another official's timeout. Another cramp. Down at the 3-yard line. 7:58 to go in the third. Bulldogs in front by the score of 14-0. Cardinal Mooney still leads Lake Catholic 27-0 in the third. West Branch 14, St. Clairsville 0. Boy, how long has halftime been going on in Tigertown? It seems like it's been 14-6 for about an hour. 17-6 Massillon as they get ready to start the third quarter at Paul Brown Tiger Stadium. You can catch that game if you wish on the Q92 Radio YouTube channel. Next weekend, Brian and I will be in Uniontown. Or is it Hartville? Or is it both? Mm-hmm. The Lake Blue Streaks against the Boardman Spartans next Friday night. Pregame at 6:30. 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
1: Pregame show at the Hartville Kitchen?
0: I'm in.
1: There you go.
0: Maybe we'll do a remote. We'll never get out of there. You and me will never get out of there. last night, boy, we had incredible hospitality down at Sandy Valley.
1: Mr. Coach Meister did a heck of a job, first job at AD.
0: Jones gives it to Phillips inside the 5 to the McKinley 4. Going to be short of the first down, so Harding's got a decision to make here, not whether to kick or go for 6, but the play they want to call is it's 4th and goal now, and the ball is just inside the Warren Harding 4-yard line. Can't even get in the coolers in this place. They're locked, and there's nothing inside of them.
1: Dang it.
0: So the McKinley defense, you know, right now, if we had to give our home appliance company MVP, I'm giving it to the whole McKinley defense.
1: Yes.
0: They have been incredible, and they got to do it again. Harding 4th and 4 at the Bulldog 4. 4th and goal.
1: What the? Oh, so much.
0: McKinley just called a timeout. So they've got 2 left. They did have 11 guys on the field. Everybody was set where they wanted to be. I don't know what if they saw something there on the sideline, but 7:11 to go now in the third with another timeout.
1: Yeah, I think the
0: 14-0 Bulldogs.
1: The formation kind of caught them off guard. They wanted to get that snap quicker.
0: I think you got to go boot play action here. I'm going to roll my guy out, Jones, and see if he can get it to somebody. Or, honest to goodness, I was told before the game tonight, they said, now don't say anything. I won't. But they said, don't be surprised that they line Asa Birch up and give him the ball a couple times. What do you got to lose? I mean, I don't think you'll do that here because it's 4th and goal, but maybe run a little boot.
1: Line him up wide.
0: Send him out. I mean, he doubles as a tight end. Maybe send him out in the flat. I don't know. We'll see. We'll see what Coach Richardson's got drawn up for Warren. Let's try it again here now. 4th and goal, Harding at the Bulldog 4. 14-0 Pups. 7:11 to go, third quarter of play. Twins right, slot left. Play action pass. Middle. Caught. Interception by McKinley. It's picked up on the Bulldogs. 50-20. 25 to the 30. Nothing but green in front of him. Is he going to make it? 30-20. Oh, yeah. Touchdown, Bulldogs. All the way back. Dwayne Robinson, 100 yards, pick 6, McKinley 20, and Warren Harding nothing.

0: That is a gut punch to Warren Harding. Absolute gut punch. You're ready to go in, and the ball is going 100 yards the other way. Unsportsmanlike conduct penalty was called, I believe, on McKinley. They'll handle that on the kickoff. Come on, let him have fun. Yeah. Guy just took a ball 100 yards.
1: And he was celebrating with the team. I didn't.
0: Let him have fun.
1: But that's all right. Harding's coach.
0: So now Richardson, Coach Richardson of Warren Harding's coming over to talk to the referee about something. Are they gonna make him do this? The penalty's gonna be on the kickoff.
1: Kickoff, yeah.
0: All right. So the Bulldogs will attempt the PAT here now to make it a 21-0 game. Darius Hill to hold. 6:54 to go, third quarter. Snap, spot, kick, line drive right into the Harding defense, and it's no good. Timeout at Benson. 6:54 to go, third quarter. Kent McKinley 20, Warren Harding nothing. It's the Sarshone Automotive Group high school football game of the week right here on Q92.
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0: 54 to go in the third quarter. Kent McKinley 20, Warren Harding nothing. 100, it had to be at least 100 yards, right?
1: Yeah, it was right on the goal line.
0: 100-yard pick six interception return for the touchdown by Dwayne Robinson. Pops up by 20, 6:54 to go third quarter here on Q92. Perry is taking a 35-7 lead over Canton Central Catholic. Harding with a return, 30, 35, 40, 45. Richardson to the 50, flag down. It's coming back. Or you're going to have a face mask. Brian thinks it might be a face mask on the play. 6:48 to go in third. Boy, this third quarter is taking forever. Maslin in a ball game now. Glenville returned the opening kickoff for a touchdown. Missed the two-point conversion. Tigers 17, Tarblooders 12 on Q92. Radio, YouTube, if you want to check that one out. We don't want to lose you here, but if you want to go check out the Tigers, you're more than welcome to do that. Q92RadioSports.com. See what the Guardians are up to here early against the Rockies. No score. Bottom of the first out in Denver. Scoreboard watching tonight. Yankees lead the Blue Jays 3-1. Red Sox lead the Giants 5-4 in the fifth. Mets lead the White Sox 1-0 in the top of the fourth. Harding's got to make something happen here. Richardson's got it out in the flat.
1: Yeah.
0: Nowhere. Chad Davis brings him down at the 38-yard line. Nope. Is that Chad? No, that is not Chad Davis. That is Amari Mitchell, number 8. Got my 8 and 6 mixed up there. Second down. Loss of 1 on the play. It'll be second down and 11.
1: Yeah, they've tried that bubble out wide and trips, and it has not worked yet tonight for them.
0: New Philadelphia leads Louisville 7-3. 11 minutes to go, third quarter over in Louisville.

0: I bet it's packed over there tonight.
1: Yes.
0: Right? Opening night. See if the Lefts can pull that one out. Jones, play action. He's going to go back to throw. Now he's going to shove it out there. Pass is caught. 35-30, breaking away at the 25. 24, look out, down to the 23-yard line. That pass was caught by 25, I believe. For Harding, it's Damara Hewley, 6 feet, 165-pounder. Little run after the catch, if you will.
1: Yeah, Antonio Stevens Davis had them both lined up, and it's like one of them should have called them. And I got them, and they both missed.
0: 20-0 McKinley, 5:25 to go, third quarter here at Tom Benson. Jones rolls to the right, fires, got a man wide open, and he overthrew him, and he knew he overthrew him as soon as he let it go. Boy, he had his receiver wide open. James Jones kind of puts his hand on a helmet and said, I had him. Yeah.
1: Too much.
0: Incomplete for Richardson. It'll be second down and 10.
1: What do you say? Too much mustard on that one?
0: Too much.
1: Just needed to put a little bit of touch on that. Like you said, did have him.
0: After this play, we are going to check in with Ryan Bevere down there on the sidelines for Q92. So give Ryan a little heads up. Warren Harding now trying to get a first down, second and 10. Jones gives it to Hewley, and Hewley is going to be taken down to the 21-yard line. That's a gain of 2. That'll bring a big third down and 8 coming up here, Ryan Bevere, as we check in with you down on the sideline.
2: Thanks, Sam. I just want to let you know that Kylan West is on the bike right now. He's not likely to return in this ball game, especially with the cushion they have up 20-0. I wanted to point out after that pick 6, Javier Moore was adamant on the sideline, yelling to everybody in the stadium that would listen, that defense also scores touchdowns on this team.
0: And that they did. Thank you, Ryan Bevere. Pass incomplete on the right side down at the McKinley 15. How many times have we looked up at the scoreboard and I thought, okay, Warren's getting ready. Warren's going to go. It's fourth down again. Looks like they're going to bring Edmonds in for a field goal. They just want to get something on the board. A 4th and 8 now for Harding. This is going to be about a 38-yard field goal. Scoreboard update. Lake leads North Ridgeville 14-7 in the third. Hoover 32, Bookville nothing. So Edmonds will try it from 38 yards. Snap, spot, line drive, kick up. It's hooking, and it's no good. Had the distance, but he hooked it to the left. And with 4:42 to go, the Bulldogs will take over 1st and 10 with a 20-0 lead. Starting the fourth quarter, as we mentioned, in Louisville now. Louisville 10 and New Philadelphia 7. Hoover 32, Bookville nothing in the fourth quarter of play. So that's in a running clock. We had a running clock last night with Fairless over Sandy Valley, 44-6. Don't forget, all season long on AM 1310 WDPN, it's the University of Mount Union Purple Raiders, Division III college football, as the Raiders try to make a run at another national championship. You can join me and Ryan Bevere all season long, Purple Raider football on AM 1310 WDPN. Hand off the middle. That is DeMarlo. And DeMarlo Rozier Jr. takes it out to the 24-yard line. Pickup of 4. We'll call it 2nd down and 6. 4:23 to go in the third. Pups 20. Warren Harding nothing. Again, next Friday we'll be at Lake. Lake and Boardman right here on Q92. Crook in the shotgun now. Braylon and the Bulldogs, 2nd and 6 at their own 24. Give it to DeMarlo again. He looks like he's starting to figure things out as DeMarlo Rozier pounds his way out to the 30-yard line. That is very close to a first down, and it is a first down. And, Mr. Beatty, we have another cramp at the 30-yard line with 3:59 to go. Did you hydrate today?
1: Yes, I hydrated today. I was moving furniture and bunk beds and moved a daughter into college. I think they were making fun of me on the morning show. They said I was sweating from my eyes for some reason. It was a, it was

0: was a rough morning, but we got through it. Lauren and Christian were making fun of me with my white creeper van on campus.
1: That is a white creeper van.
0: Folks, if you've never seen
1: the Beatty Mobile, it is... It's one of those where you just want to stay away from if it's coming through your neighborhood.
0: Yes.
1: I could just hear the ice cream music playing and some character handing candy out. You just got to stay away.
0: And you got to stay away here. Come tomorrow night, I'll be picking up uniforms, and it just stinks. I start my laundry service. I'll be done picking up uniforms, cleaning them up for these high school football teams.
1: Is it any easier now with all the turf instead of the grass and mud, or no?
0: No. Rubber, that black rubber is tough to get off.
1: Oh, is that tough to get out of there?
0: And I tell you my secret, but then no one would use me, so I can't do that. It's an ancient Beatty secret.
1: Kent McKinley got the secret sauce tonight. 20-0 over Warren, 3:50 to go here in the third quarter of play. Coming out of the timeout for... a cramp for one of the Warren players. Pups now. Play clock at 22. The game clock at 3:38. First and 10 Bulldogs at their own 30-yard line. Are they letting this kind of just run down?
0: Yeah, he's shortened the game down for him.
1: Huh? Really taking a long time. If I'm an offensive lineman, I'm getting really eager right now. Hand off to DeMarlo. Picked up out to the 35-yard line. He got five on the play. Almost six. DeMarlo Rozier Jr. Again, getting comfortable now. Kylan West out with the cramping issues tonight. So DeMarlo has come in, and he's done a really nice job. I might have you hop on Q92RadioSports.com and get some stats for DeMarlo Jr. and some of the Bulldogs here tonight. I know Beatty's password now. I just saw it. Don't worry, I'll forget it. Second down and two for McKinley at their own 38-yard line.
0: I'll forget it. I'll have to ask you later what it is.
1: I have no idea. Pup's going left to right. Crook hands it off again. DeMarlo covers up, and Rozier pounds his way across the 40. That should be another Kent McKinley first down.
0: Yeah, you can go to Q92Sports.com and see all the stats. They're updated instantly with AI technology. It's really, really cool. All the games that we're doing, it updates instantly. But let's see, players, if I can figure it out.
1: Yeah, that's all you, buddy. I'm not getting anywhere near that. First down, Bulldogs at their own 41. 20-0, McKinley. We're coming up on 2 minutes to go in the third quarter here at Tom Benson Hall of Fame Stadium. Good to be with you on this Friday night, Q92. Crook, stretch play to Rozier. DeMarlo got hit once, twice, and will be taken down at the 39-yard line. That's a loss of two on the play. Let's give a little credit here for the Raiders. The tackle by number 80, Bryden Tatum.
0: Coach is done with the cramping.
1: Yeah,
0: he just said,
1: done.
0: Get up and get off the field.
1: Get off the field. Coach Richardson said enough.
0: Yeah.
1: So a minute 50 to go in the third. McKinley 20, Harding nothing. You're talking about DeMarlo Rozier Jr. and DeMarlo Sr. Or that interesting. DeMarlo Jr. wears number 10. DeMarlo Sr. wore number 44 while he was playing with McKinley. Part of those state championship teams, the national championship team. Tom McDaniels got the first of the two. Kerry Hodakovic got the second title for McKinley. They went the hard way. First year it was Moeller. The second year it was St. X, both at Paul Brown Tiger Stadium. Of course, McKinley state champs in 1981 as they beat Cincinnati Moeller 13-0 behind Rick Warstell and Sid Lewis and Nick Faulkner and Ross Rankin and Gary Pounds and a lot of the great Bulldogs from back in the heyday. That handoff by Gamble loses even more yards back to the 35-yard line. Under a minute to go in the third, 20-0 McKinley in front. You talk about Warren Harding and some of the great players they've had, Paul Warfield, all the Birch kids, all the Browner kids.

0: kids. Of course, we lost one of the all-time greats, the late Corey Stringer, years ago. Maurice Clarett. Can go on and on. There's Gamble. Got a little bit of a hole. There he goes. 40, 50. Gamble racing. 45, 40, 30. DeMarlo inside the 30 down to the 29-yard line. First down, McKinley. DeMarlo Rozier. That'll make Papa happy. First down, Bulldogs. Inside the Warren Harding 32-yard line. McKinley says, you know what? We're going to run it. You know we're going to run it.
1: Yeah.
0: We're going to milk this play clock, then we're going to snap it, and then we're going to go. And that's exactly what they're doing. And with that, the third quarter has come to an end. 12 minutes left to go here at Tom Benson Hall of Fame Stadium. And your score, Kent McKinley 20, Warren Harding nothing. 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
0: Sam Berkwin and Brian Beatty, Ryan Bevere back with you. I almost did it again, Brian. I caught myself. I almost said 13-10. 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Bulldogs first to 10 at the 31. Pass is caught out there at the 35. Down to the Warren Harding 34-yard line. And that's going to be it. Catch by DeMarco Richardson. Bulldogs now have a second down 13 as we're just getting cranked up here in the fourth quarter. Maslin is on the board again. Xavier Owens, 40-yard touchdown run. Maslin 24, Glenville 12. 8 minutes still to go in the third quarter. Boy, poor Clint, he's not going to get out of there till midnight.
1: He likes being over at Maslin, though. I've sat in the booth. He's a big fan of being over there all night.
0: You say. Second down and 12 for McKinley. DeMarlo again, 35. Shakes to the 30. Rozier inside at 28. Down to the 27-yard line. Picks up 7 more on the play. Perry 42, Central Catholic 7. Hoover 32, Buchtel 8. Northwest shutting out Alliance 16-0 in the third. How about this, Brian? Start of the fourth quarter, Dover 22 and Glen Oak 14.
1: There you go.
0: All right, Bulldogs now, again, just milking the play clock. They've started doing this about 4 or 5 plays ago. They need 6 at the Harding 27. Rozier again, 30, got away at the 25 to the 20. DeMarlo Jr., 15. DeMarlo to the 10. Down to the 10-yard line. He picked up 17 yards and another McKinley first down. This young fella is getting better and better and better. Kylan West is saying, come on, Cramps. I got to get back out there. DeMarlo's taking my snaps. So first down, Bulldogs at the Warren 11 with 10:21 left to go. And McKinley looking for the knockout puncher. Honestly, I don't think Warren's scoring tonight.
1: No.
0: So I think the knockout punch has probably already been delivered, but this would put it on ice. Always great to win your opener. But boy, if you can get a shutout.
1: Shutout, yep.
0: Defense loves it.

0: Lake 20, Northridgeville 7. 9 minutes left to go at Lake. Bulldogs looking to land the punch right here. First down and 10 for the Bulldogs at the Warren 11-yard line. 20-0 McKinley. Hill is in the backfield. He'll get the direct snap. He'll give it to Rozier. DeMarlo inside the 10 to the 7, down to the 6-yard line. How about that? We have another cramp.
1: Yeah. I hope. It looks like it may be in the hamstring area.
0: So, again, the clock stops with 9:54 to go. Is it 54, 56, 58? Turn around, young man. I'm going to go 58. Devion Smith. Tell you what, the coaches came out. He got up.
1: He said, he's not messing around.
0: You're not yelling at me. I'm going back to the sideline. McKinley 20, Warren nothing. 9:54 to go in the game. Bulldogs again looking to get the season off to a good start. I forget who they got next week. They have Sandusky next week, I think.
1: McKinley?
0: Yeah.
1: Why did I think it was Young?
0: I'm just guessing. It's either Sandusky next week or the following week. And now the Bulldogs are going to call a timeout. So 9:50 to go in the fourth, 20-0 McKinley. Even Rainsburg wants to know, why all the cramping? Doesn't anybody hydrate anymore? We've had a lot of those tonight. Don't forget, all season long on AM 1310 WDPN, it's the Mount Union Purple Raiders. Coach Jeff Dart and the Raiders are ready to attack and go for another national championship. Mount Union Purple Raider football all season long. You can join me and Ryan Bevere on AM 1310 WDPN and Q92 Radio. Sports.com. I'm going to check in with Ryan down there on the sideline, see if we can bring him in. 20-0 McKinley, 9:50 to go in the game. Mr. Bevere, what are you seeing down there as we sort of wrap things up? McKinley obviously just, you know, one score away from really putting this thing away. Well, Sam, you know, really, it's...
1: you can't mistake his voice. It's energetic.
0: 20-0, Bulldogs. Got a little wildcat going here. Darius Hill's back in. He got the last direct snap, and then they gave it off to DeMarlo Jr. See if they do that again. Pups, 2nd and 5 at the Warren at 6. They can get a first down inside the 1. Direct snap again to Darius. He'll give it to Gamble again. Oh. And it's inside of the 5 to the 2 and into the end zone. DeMarlo Rozier Jr. Touchdown, Bulldogs. So DeMarlo finds pay dirt, just like his dad did many, many years ago at Fawcett Stadium. 26-0 McKinley with 9:45 left to go. DeMarlo into the end zone. I've tried to call him James Gamble twice. I remember James wore number 10 for McKinley. I'm used to Rozier with 44. I got to get that ironed out. But touchdown, Bulldogs, to take a 26-0 lead. Whistles before the snap. Not sure what happened there.
1: Yeah, McKinley started that drive with 4:42 left in the third quarter. So just milked the clock, and they knew what was coming, and they just couldn't stop number 10. Kept those legs pumping. That was a nice drive. Pumps have St. Ed's next week. A little different.
0: At Berea. It'll be at Finney Stadium.
1: Yes. And Harding has Youngstown.
0: Yes.
1: Youngstown, what are the Defenders?
0: The Defenders,
1: right?
0: Yes. Yep. That's the Youngstown, population East, of Cheney
1: and East.
0: And East.
1: Yes.
0: And I hear they might be
1: decent.
0: Something to deal with.
1: Some athletes.
0: So the Bulldogs will back up 5 here. This will be a 25-yard extra point. Snap, spot, kick. Is it going to get there? No. It's no good and off to the right. All right. Well, that's one thing they got to work on is the extra points. So with 9:45 left, the Bulldogs now in front, 26-0.

0: Understand Braylon Crook has been out because he took a hit on that touchdown throw before the half. So precautionary measures. That's why they've got Darius in there running a little bit of wildcat. So we'll keep our eyes on that situation. Major League Baseball, the Guardians trailing the Rockies 1-0 in the top of the third out in Colorado. In Chicago, the Mets lead the White Sox 3-0 in the top of the fifth inning. Browns-Bills tomorrow, 1 o'clock at the stadium. That'll be a preseason game number 2 for Buffalo and Cleveland. Browns open up the regular season September the 13th against Jacksonville down in Florida. How about the Browns got to go to the state of Florida twice? Right off the rip. It's going to be like 9,700 degrees in humidity. They'll be in good shape by the third week, right?
1: Depends on what kind of shape you're
2: record. Well,
0: I mean,
2: physical.
0: Yeah, physically, yes. Record, probably
2: cramping,
0: no.
2: You never know.
0: So McKinley 26-0 here. 9:45 left to go in the game. Warren Harding Band still getting after it. There's the kickoff. Scooped up, picked up. Richardson at the 10 to the 15 to the 20. Trying to get outside of the 25. Good tackle over there at the 26-yard line. Oh, there's number 7 again. Wayne Robinson, who brought that interception back 100 yards. They give the Bulldogs that 20-0 lead. So he's been playing a good ball game tonight for Coach Renzi Parnell. Pups in front, 26-0. Raiders will take over first and 10. Stick around after tonight's game. A little post-game for you. We'll get some stats, and we'll deliver our Home Appliance Company player of the game. That's coming up after the game tonight right here on Q92. Also, Walsh University opens up their football season this Thursday night at home at 7 o'clock. That'll be on 1310 WDPN and the Q92 radio YouTube channel. Swords up! Go Cavs. Pass in the flat, incomplete. Receiver was running a go route. Quarterback threw an out. Incomplete, second down and 10. I think Walsh and Mount Union would ever play football against each other.
2: No. It doesn't benefit Mount. It really doesn't benefit either of them. I think if Walsh beats them up, it just gives them more credibility. And if Mount does what I think they would do too, I just don't think it benefits either of them, unfortunately. I'd love to see it.
0: Well, it benefits
2: us.
0: It'd
2: be great.
0: I'd love to see it.
2: Oh, yeah. I would love, as a fan, absolutely. But
0: yeah,
2: it doesn't benefit either of those programs, unfortunately.
0: I think that would be
2: great.
0: That would be outstanding.
2: Yes.
0: Outstanding cinema right there. Jones fumbled the snap. James has got to go back and fall on it back at the 19-yard line. There was 5 McKinley players coming for him. James says, you know what? I think I'll just lay down here for a minute. That's a loss, and that'll bring up 3rd and 17 now. Boy, the Warren – I don't know if is it much of the just the ineptness of the Warren offense, or McKinley defense has been really strong here tonight too.
2: Physically just wearing them out.
0: Pups, 8:59 left to go in this one on Q92. Jones rolling to the right, steps up, drilled back at the 16-yard line. It's another sack and another loss in the play. That's going to bring up 4th and 21.
2: And a lot of cramping. Hard, you know, they've had a lot of kids cramping, so you got probably kids going both ways now and just – physically, they've gotten beat up tonight. Yep. And even the second half up front, McKinley's made the adjustments. They've had, you know, that last drive was very impressive. Up front, they moved the ball however they wanted to.
0: Appreciate everybody interacting and checking in with us on the Q92 Radio YouTube channel. We got the chat open right now if you want to get in. Edmonds with a punt. Return, Shad Davis fumbled the ball, loses it. Gets it back, I think, at the 45-yard line. Is that McKinley ball? It is. They'll take over first to 10 with 8:07 to go. Michael Lawrence checking in, says, go Bulldogs. He's listening in from Cincinnati tonight. Hello, Michael. Bandman says, let's go Raiders. Don't give up. Charles, 7016,

0: Warren G from the Sooner Nation in Norman, Oklahoma. Mrs. 1359 says, woof, woof, woof. Let's go, Pups. Thanks for checking in, everybody. We'll be with you all season long here on Q92 and Q92RadioSports.com. .756 to go, and now we've got a Bulldog down. Gonna go out on a limb here and say that that's a cramp down at the 45-yard line. 7:56 to go in the fourth quarter. 26-0 McKinley. Don't forget to join me Monday through Friday, 3 until 6, for the Sam Berkwin Show on AM 1310 WDPN. 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Monday through Friday, 3 until 6, 1310 WDPN. Make sure you check us out and join in Monday through Friday. Boy, that must be one of the killer cramps down there. My guy 59 is struggling.
1: And both coaches, they've coached together, and you can see they have about as much concern for crampers. They're not getting any help to the sideline. They're just saying, nope. Get over there.
0: Get over there.
1: You didn't take care of yourself during the week. Because it's not a hot, humid night.
0: No, it's humid, but it's not like stifling humid. Hill gets the snap, hands it off around the left side. 45 down to the 44-yard line of Warren Harding. Who is that young man? That's Derek Gordon III. This is the first time I've seen a McKinley player wear the number zero. I don't know if they did last year. I didn't have any McKinley games. You never used to be able to wear zero in college, the NFL, or high school. Now everybody
1: has to
0: have their own number now.
1: So. Yeah, they do the zero at some schools as a like a captain type thing.
0: Yep.
1: The Ohio block as a special recognition of a player who did a little bit extra. So I'm not sure if that's what coach has done with this.
0: Hill's going to throw it. Caught at the 37-yard line. What a grab.
1: You're getting St. Ed's a little bit more to look at now.
0: That was a heck of a grab by Maloney Brumfield. 5'7", 150 pounds, wears number 29, and Darius Hill put that right on money. Hill went up and
1: nice
0: got
1: vertical
0: it to his guy, and Brumfield did the rest. And now McKinley with a 4th-and-3 at the Warren Harding 38, 6:50 to go in the third quarter. Pups are probably going to let this run down and call a timeout.
1: Now, you were asking me about zero, and I did do McKinley games last year, but I'm not sure what I had for lunch today. So you're asking a lot, Sam.
0: I don't know what I had for lunch either. I mean, think about this. I know it was leftovers. I know that. I don't remember. I went down to the 6th level here before the game and almost dropped $20 on a sandwich and an order of nachos. Come on.
1: You get reimbursed for that.
0: Do I now?
1: Oh, yeah.
0: Well, we'll have pizza rolls next week, buddy.
1: Yes.
0: Over at Lake, the home of the Blue Streaks.
1: Absolutely.
0: Brock Klein and the staff do a great job of their
1: super
0: hospitality
1: job
0: over there. So we'll see you next Friday. Lake Boardman here on Q92. I wonder if Sandy Valley still has their food out on the table. We could go down there after the game and take it home tonight.
1: Thought about cleaning that
0: up. We should have. That's going to be a fake punt. Darius Hill saw a little opening, and Darius Hill got a first down to the Warren 28-yard line. Young man was given the authority if he saw something to go take it, and he did. He picked up 10 yards and a Bulldog first down.

0: line for a game. 5:55 left to go here at Benson. Pumps in front 26-0 over Warren Harding. Let me see here. What are the Tigers up to? Still Maslin 24, Glenville 12. Late third quarter. Lake 20, North Ridgeville 14. 6 minutes to go. Starting the fourth now in Tigertown, Maslin over Glenville 24-12. 5:18 to go here. There's a handoff around the left side. Derek Gordon, 30, 25, 20. Out of bounds at the Harding 20-yard line. Warren's just tired.
1: Yeah.
0: They're worn out.
1: Absolutely.
0: McKinley's just line up. They're coming at him. They're making them hold their stance for the they're milking the play clock. And you know, as soon as the play is whistled done, the 40-second play clock immediately goes into action. So you can you get your guys in the huddle if you're McKinley. By about the 30-second mark, you got a half a minute before you need, if you need to go up there and snap the ball. They are really working this clock over now. 5:11 left to go. Now, why it stopped, I have no idea. It's stuck on 5:11. And nobody sees it but me. Look at it. It's not even moving.
2: No, I know.
0: Hand off over the right side. Inside the 20 to the 18 to the 15. Now we got some extracurriculars down here. And now Warren and McKinley players are both getting after each other after the whistle. Officials stepped in there as quickly as they could to stop that before it got out of hand. And nobody in the stadium knew that the clock had frozen at 5:11.
1: He ran out of bounds that last play. Run, yeah. We're used to the running clock. Late last.
0: No, we get a touchdown here, we'll have a running
1: clock. Yeah, we'll have a running clock.
0: 26.
1: I was thinking
0: Bulldogs.
1: The same thing, yes.
0: Dover 29, Glen Oak 21. 4 minutes to go in the fourth quarter. See if the Golden Eagles, Coach Matt Dennison's first game, if they can make a comeback here against a pretty good Dover team. Stick around after tonight's game. We'll have the stats, analysis, post-game show. Check in with you. Also, our player of the game presented by the Home Appliance Company. Bulldogs first and 10 at the Raiders 16-yard line again. Milking that play clock down to 5. Darius Hill gets the snap. Gives it to Gordon. 15, 10, into the end zone. Derek Gordon, touchdown, McKinley. And the Bulldogs have taken a 32-0 lead over Harding. 4:35 left to go in this one.

0: So Rozier's gotten into the end zone. Gordon's gotten into the end zone. Hill's gotten into the end zone. Robinson into the end zone. Snap, spot, kick is on the way, and the kick is good. Timeout with 4:35 left to go here at Tom Benson Hall of Fame Stadium. And we, for the second night in a row, have a running clock.
1: Yes, sir.
0: Bulldogs 33, Warren Harding nothing. We'll take a break. It's the Sarshon Auto Group High School Football Game of the Week on Q92.
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2: Sam Berkman, Brian Beatty, Ryan Bevere back with you. Tom Benson Hall of Fame Stadium on Q92. McKinley 33. Warren Harding nothing with 4:35 left to go in the game. Next Friday night, Brian and I will be the Lake Blue Streaks and the Boardman Spartans right here on Q92. Harding on the return across the 30 out to the 35-yard line. That's Lavez Powell, the sophomore, 5'9", 160 pounds, and the Raiders will come out first and 10, down 33-0 here at Benson. So the Pups, the winner last year, 43-25. They're going to win this one tonight, and they will take the overall lead in the series, 39 wins, 23 losses, and one tie. Just trying to remember what year that tie was. And the impressive thing about the Bulldogs did this without Kylan West in the second half.
3: Yes.
2: Nursing some cramp issues and things, so they didn't really miss a beat with DeMarlo Rozier and Derek Gordon.
3: Yeah, the backs look good tonight.
2: Coming in.
3: Second half offensive line, they made the adjustments they needed to at halftime.
2: Yeah, for sure.
3: For sure.
2: Bulldog defense played really well, obviously, with the shutout. 3:30 to go. We are in a running clock at Benson. Northwest has beaten Alliance 16-0. Aviators nowhere near getting shut out in any game last year.
3: No.
2: Tonight, couldn't get on the board against Northwest. John DeMarco. Hand off, coming around the right side. Ball's fumbled, loose. I think McKinley got it at the 45-yard line. Depends. They threw that orange beanbag on the field. Yeah. There was a fumble where the ball was loose. Are they going to give it to Warren? It looks like they are.
3: Hey.
2: Boy, I thought McKinley had it there right before it went out of bounds. But the officials say, nope, it's Warren ball.
3: Yeah, Hugh Lee came up with it. He had the ball in his hands at the end. He's the one that tossed it to the official. I don't know how he ended up with it.
2: 2:35 left to go. 33-0 McKinley here on Q92. Stick around after tonight's game, the post-game show, and make sure you get online and check us out on social media. Q92, Facebook, X, and Instagram. Highlights, videos, interviews, photos, and more. Make sure you check it out, Q92. The Warren running back, Brogdon, I don't know what happened there. He got the ball. He was ready to make a cut, and then he slipped, and then he just kind of said, oh, well, we'll go down at the 42-yard line.
3: It's like those videos you watch from a sniper. Like, he just kind of just lost his balance and fell backwards. It was an odd backwards.
2: Yeah.
3: I'm just glad he wasn't hurt or anything.
2: Yeah. Yeah. 1:45 left to go. Is the Warren band still playing away? The McKinley band, nice job tonight with their pregame and halftime performance at the ballgame. 1:30 left to go in this one. James Jones running for his life again. Going outside.
3: Oh.
2: Throws it away. Incomplete. That'll bring up second down for Harding.
3: That was close to being backwards.
2: Real close. He threw it on a line. It almost kind of hugged the 40-yard line from hash to the sideline.
3: I think he's just handed off. You want to keep him healthy the rest of the year.
2: Yep.
3: He's still motivating the kids or his players out there, but we just hand it off and get on to Youngstown Defenders next week.
2: 48 seconds left. McKinley will be at Lakewood St. Edwards next Friday night at Finney Stadium in Berea. That'll be part of our Q92 Sports Network coverage. That's next Friday at 7 o'clock. Pass complete out in a flat caught at the 43-yard line beneath you on the reception. Again, we're in the running clock because of the 33-point spread. Dover scored again. Tornadoes 36, Glen Oak 21.

0: 3 minutes to go. This should be the final snap of the game, and the Bulldogs will start the season 1-0. Time has run out, passed over the middle, caught, and down at the 48-yard line, and that'll do it. Camp McKinley defense, really impressive tonight. The offense did enough to win. And again, they did it a little bit shorthanded because of some cramping issues tonight. And the Bulldogs really played a nice job, did a nice job defensively. And that's the end of the ballgame. Triple zeros on the clock here at Tom Benson Hall of Fame Stadium. McKinley Bulldogs 33 and the Warren Harding Raiders nothing. Stick around. The postgame show is coming up next right here on Q92.
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0: Back at Tom Benson Hall of Fame Stadium, Kent McKinley Bulldogs over the Warren Harding Raiders tonight, 33-0. Pups go to 1-0. Raiders dropped 0-1. Harding's got Youngstown High School next weekend, the Defenders, and the Pups will go up to Berea to play Lakewood St. Ed's. That'll be at Finney Stadium next Friday night at 7:30. Now, Brian, your thoughts on this one? 33-0. McKinley, obviously, defense strong. They throw the shutout. Let's talk about Braylon Crook first, the McKinley quarterback getting the start tonight, the junior. Thoughts on his performance? He had to leave early. Maybe a little bit of a shoulder thing. They wanted to be precautionary there, so they kind of held him out. But what were your thoughts on him tonight?
6: Thought he played really, really well. The one interception, the receiver fell down. I think it would have been more of a jump ball, batted down situation. That was the only turnover. Made good reads besides that. Really, the rest of the balls, they were on the money. He had some nice throws, a nice fourth down pickup. You know, really the only time we had pressure right in his face, he didn't make any bad plays. I was really impressed with the NASCAR hurry-up offense drive right before the halftime. I think that really, really demoralized the Warren Harding, that score. And, I was very impressed with the young man tonight. He made good decisions on his reads offensively on the runs and then the passing. Yeah, I was very impressed. Overall impressed with the offensive line come the second half. I thought they made the adjustments that way. Defensively, I don't know if you could have played any better. I mean,

0: that turnover that led, you know, deep into their end zone, and you know, they come out and get the pick six and just made plays and just really just physically beat them up front, and just, you could just tell by really that third quarter they were done.
1: Yeah worn out, they were worn tired out and physically a lot of hands up. On hips.
0: Yeah,
1: you could tell by the body language that they knew they weren't going to have enough. And McKinley, played pretty well. Look,
0: yes,
1: they'll have some mistakes, but what do we always say? Biggest week of improvement in high school football is between week one and week two. We'll see what the Dogs have next weekend against St. Ed's up in Berea. That'll be part of our Q92 Sports Network package of games next Friday night. And that'll be one certainly to pay close attention to.
0: You know, the only thing you got to work on is special teams. Mm. You know, your extra points. That's games against St. Ed's, teams like that. You know, you had some big kickoff returns that your defense pulled you out. But, you know, those tight games, you got to make those extra points. You got to be able to maybe make a field goal here and there, you know, and, you know, not put yourself into situations, you know, on punts. You got to make sure you're fair catching, you know, not pin yourself down deep. You know, sometimes you get away with it with teams you can do that against, but against the St. Ed's, Maslin, some of the other Federal League teams, you got to be, you know, on top of that. And that's something coach will work on. You know, there's reason to practice next week, as always, right?
1: You better believe it. You better believe it. We are going to take a break. 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Kent McKinley, 33. 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
1: 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Sam Berkwin. And Brian Beatty, Ryan Bevere. Don't forget, check us out on all our socials tonight after the game. Pictures, highlights, photos, scoring plays, interviews, Instagram, Facebook, X, Q92. Don't forget it. All right.

0: Coming out of this ball game here tonight on the McKinley side, biggest plus, biggest minus for McKinley. I know it's only after one game, but it's all we got to go on. What do you think?
1: We know the defense, offense, plus mental mistakes, very few. I take that. At week one, you're always worried about that. Very few mental mistakes. And we had one unsportsmanlike conduct that was offsetting on both sides. It was a little scuffle, but nothing, you know, no big penalties. We had the one turnover that was iffy. The receiver fell down. So the mental mistakes, I do a plus. I think, you know, your minuses, your special teams, and that's tough, you know, going into week one and you're left with what you have and you just got to work with what you have, but make sure you really, you know, make them a little bit stronger and find out where your weaknesses are. You know, against St. Ed's, you might have to put some ones in there on kickoff coverages. And so that would be my take on week one, but offensively, defensively, I think they had some pluses, but that's coming from a coach's side of things and the little things you want to look at. So
0: be interested. Like, I don't know. Well, I know Ed's is good. I know they're always good. I don't know all their personnel this year yet. They've only had one game in after this weekend's over, but that'll be a big test for McKinley.
1: Absolutely.
0: You know, if you go up there and, you know, it goes sideways, you don't get discouraged because you get a lot of, but if you go up there and play well, maybe you go up there and you sneak one out, then hey, mm-hmm. you know, that gives you some confidence, and that's good. That's good, especially for, you know, coach in the second year with the school trying to build. And if you go up there and somehow get one at St. Ed's, that'll help the process along, won't it?
1: Absolutely. You know, and just going into the end of last year, defensively, they were playing well, and that carried into this year. And that, you know, we knew that was going to be a strong point. And, you know, I love going into a game when you know your defense is going to play well and your offense just has to take care of the ball. And what I saw tonight with Crook, I think he can do that. I think he can be the man. And we've seen some running backs, you know, 1 through 3, you know, you got 3 running backs that can, you know, do that. And you can run the ball a little bit on Ed's and get those passes, ball control a little bit. You have yourself a chance with that defense.
0: Oh, hey, honestly, look, it's like good pitching, right? Yeah, absolutely. The defense is going to keep you in the game.
1: Absolutely.
0: All right, time for our SARTA scoreboard, brought to you by SARTA, the Stark Area Regional Transit Authority. This is what we have. Of course, our game here, final, McKinley 33, Warren nothing. Dover 36, Glen Oak 21, late in the fourth. Northwest beat Alliance 16-0. Lake beat North Ridgeville 20-14. Massillon led Glenville 24-12 early in the fourth. Hoover 35, Buchtel 8 with about 6 minutes to go. Last we saw Perry over Central Catholic 42-7. That was a running clock in the fourth quarter. All the scores, everything you need, Q92RadioSports.com. 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That's going to wrap up our coverage here from Tom Benson Hall of Fame Stadium. Thanks to my producer, Ryan Rainsburg. Oh, we forgot something. Our player of the game, Home Appliance Company. 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
1: Yes.
0: All right. Tell us, everybody, who it is. 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
1: Yeah, we were thinking about they didn't have enough appliances to go to the whole defense, so we're going to go with the defense to score tonight. 100 yards. We don't have the official stat on that, but number 7, DeJuan Robinson, returning Letterman senior, 5'5", 156, took that ball to the house, and he deserves, you know, made some other defensive plays. He could have probably, I don't have all the stats, but defensively, but he's going to get it because he got the pick six. And congratulations to him and the entire defense of the Canton Bulldogs tonight.
0: No doubt. DeJuan Robinson, our player of the game, presented by the Home Appliance Company. Quick update, Massillon 24, Glenville 18, 6 minutes to go in the fourth quarter. 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You can click that game on right now and catch the Tigers and the Tarblooders, part of the Q92 Sports Network. Dover has just beat Glen Oak tonight by the score of 36-21. All right, that's going to wrap things up here for Benson. Thanks to Rainsburg. Thanks to Bevere. Thanks to Brian Beatty. Thanks to all of you. Thanks for being with us all day and all night. Between 1310 WDPN and Q92.

0: I looking at here? Ed's. St. Ed's winning?
1: Yes, St. Ed's won 15-12 over Olentangy Liberty.
0: Ooh, okay. Yeah. So Ed's wins and McKinley wins. So Eagles and the Pups next Friday night up in Berea. That's going to wrap things up here. Sam Berkman saying so long and good night from Tom Benson Hall of Fame Stadium. Kent McKinley Bulldogs 33, the Warren Harding Raiders nothing. You've been listening to the Sarshon Auto Group High School Football Game of the Week on Q92. Thanks for listening, everybody. So long. Have a great weekend.
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11: All but 22, I think, at the time. 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

0: 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Join me this Tuesday from 12:30 to 2:30 with our friends at Sarta for an incredible cause at the official Shower Bus Community Welcome Event. We'll be right on the campus of the Refuge of Hope at 609 East Tuscarora Street in Canton. Come check out this amazing project. The Shower Bus Program was founded by an Akron nonprofit, Forever Our Children, and Sarta has generously donated 3 buses to launch this vital service in Canton later this year. It's a true community milestone, and we want to celebrate it with you. Stop by the Q92 table, say hi, and sign up to win some awesome prizes. That's this Tuesday from 12:30 to 2:30 p.m. with our friends at Sarta for the official Shower Bus Community Welcome Event at 609 East Tuscarora Street in Canton on the campus of the Refuge of Hope. We'll see you there.
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0: 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Join me this Tuesday from 12:30 to 2:30 with our friends at Sarta for an incredible cause at the official Shower Bus Community Welcome Event. We'll be right on the campus of the Refuge of Hope at 609 East Tuscarora Street in Canton. Come check out this amazing project. The Shower Bus Program was founded by an Akron nonprofit, Forever Our Children, and Sarta has generously donated 3 buses to launch this vital service in Canton later this year. It's a true community milestone, and we want to celebrate it with you. Stop by the Q92 table, say hi, and sign up to win some awesome prizes. That's this Tuesday from 12:30 to 2:30 p.m. with our friends at Sarta for the official Shower Bus Community Welcome Event at 609 East Tuscarora Street in Canton on the campus of the Refuge of Hope. We'll see you there.
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0: 92, and every Friday at 5 p.m., I deliver a new episode of J-Dub's Failed Files. 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
1: In the criminal justice system, the people are represented by equally important groups. These are their stories.
0: Ever stop at a Buc-ee's for gas and somehow stay for 17 hours straight, sampling jerky, testing every recliner, and napping on display furniture? Welcome back to another episode of the J-Dub Failed Files. Today's taste test guest, a 34-year-old man named Marcus DeVoe out of Texas, who pulls into a Buc-ee's on the way to a family event, fills up, and walks inside, and just never walks back out. The security footage is pure comedy. The dude samples the same beef jerky 6 different times across the day and night. Tests nearly every recliner in the outdoor furniture section, rating them out loud with complete strangers.
2: I like this one. It's got a nice lumbar support here.
0: Uses the restroom so much, the staff start calling him by name. Around the 12th hour, he tells employees,
2: I lost track of time. This place has everything.
0: His car never moves. The staff says he became a friendly fixture. Regulars were checking in on him. The only reason it became a problem was when they found him dead asleep in the display recliner near closing. The security supervisor said that she dealt with a lot of loiters in her time, never someone who nearly moved in. He got a trespassing citation and got released, and of course, bought more beef jerky on the way out. Homie spent 17 hours inside of Buc-ee's and got arrested for it. Bro, the only thing you filled up was your criminal record. Now you're gonna be known for the guy who got cited for overstaying his welcome in the world's biggest gas station. Just food for thought. Next time you stop in for jerky, set a timer, because Bubba in lockup doesn't do recliners. He just does time, and ironically, he wants to do it with you. And there you have it, your 17-hour Buc-ee's special, right here on the J-Dub Fail Files.

store, maybe at, you know, an Orange Theory or something. I don't know. I'm just spitballing. It's Roll On with Benson. He's having the time of his life. Maybe he met somebody on today's Hit Music, Q92.

It's almost time for the 177th Annual Stark County Fair, presented by Bell Stores, September 1st through the 7th. Entertainment includes the horse races, Wiener Dog Race, Jason Bonham's Led Zeppelin Evening on September

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It's not sold out. 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

0: search around on Craigslist to see what the dating world's like in Canton, Ohio. If you missed Monday's episode at 5 p.m. of J-Dub's Missed Connections, here's the replay on Q92. From Route 62 to I-77 northbound towards the Strip, where traffic and thirst collide. This is J-Dub's Missed Connections. This man posts,
1: if you drive a blue Super Duty truck and we're driving down 77 coming up from Route 62 around 1:30 p.m. on Sunday, you were driving next to me, then behind me, then next to me again, and rolled down your window and smiled at me in my blue Ford F-150 and ended up turning off to go to the Strip. You were cute. If you're single, tell me what you were wearing and what you were in, and I'll give you my number.
2: What did he say?
0: Bro was in his blue F-150 and she was in her blue Super Duty. They did the whole side-by-side, fall back, pull up again dance right there on the interstate. She rolled down her window, hit him with a smile, and then peaced out towards the Strip. Now he's on Craigslist like a man who just survived a high-speed meet and cute. And mind you, he's so locked in that he needs her outfit description as proof of life before he'll drop his digits. I mean, in Canton, where 77 is basically a dating app with semis, this dude turned a 30-second smile into a full background check. Two blue trucks, one smile, and zero phone number. Classic. Oh, and blue Super Duty Queen, if you're hearing this and you were rocking that smile on Sunday, slide back through. He's waiting with his F-150 and a whole lot of hope. Just tell him what you had on before he starts camping there at the Strip exit. And there you have it, another episode of J-Dub's Missed Connections, where Canton Highway smiles last longer than the left lane. Stay weird, Canton.

I bet. Say I got drive, I don't need a car. 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I'm doing things they ain't seen before. 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I'm a demon lord. Fall off what? I ain't seen the horse. Called your bluff, better cite the source. 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

0: everybody. It's Christian Bigglesworth from the Q92 Morning Show. Join me this Tuesday from 12:30 to 2:30 with our friends at Sarta for an incredible cause at the official Shower Bus Community Welcome Event. We'll be right on the campus of the Refuge of Hope at 609 East Tuscarora Street in Canton. Come check out this amazing project. The Shower Bus Program was founded by an Akron nonprofit, Forever Our Children, and Sarta has generously donated 3 buses to launch this vital service in Canton later this year. It's a true community milestone, and we want to celebrate it with you. Stop by the Q92 table, say hi, and sign up to win some awesome prizes. That's this Tuesday from 12:30 to 2:30 p.m. with our friends at Sarta for the official Shower Bus Community Welcome Event at 609 East Tuscarora Street in Canton on the campus of the Refuge of Hope. We'll see you there.
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1: 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We'll be right on the campus of the Refuge of Hope at 609 East Tuscarora Street in Canton. Come check out this amazing project. The Shower Bus program was founded by an Akron nonprofit, Forever Our Children, and Sarta has generously donated 3 buses to launch this vital service in Canton later this year. It's a true community milestone, and we want to celebrate it with you. Stop by the Q92 table, say hi, and sign up to win some awesome prizes. That's this Tuesday from 12:30 to 2:30 p.m. with our friends at Sarta for the official Shower Bus Community Welcome event at 609 East Tuscarora Street in Canton on the campus of the Refuge of Hope. We'll see you there.
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